a vintage recording there featuring pianist Felicia Albanez, or forgive me, Blumenthal, on a piece by Albanez, Isaac Albanez, his Spanish Rhapsody, Opus 70. 1906 marked the 300th anniversary of the birth of Rembrandt, and that occasioned a piece by the composer Johann Wagenaar. It was called Saul and David, his Opus 24, and it was named after a piece that at least at that time was widely attributed to Rembrandt, bearing the same name. Turns out that after the fact, it was learned that it was not actually by Rembrandt, but at least we got this piece out of it. It's performed here by the Royal Concertgebouw Orchestra under Ricardo Chailly.

0: The symphonic poem Saul and David, Opus 24 by composer Johann Wagenaar, performed there by the Royal Concertgebouw Orchestra under Ricardo Chailly. A piece that was inspired by a painting of Rembrandt, or at least what was thought at the time to be a painting of Rembrandt.
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0: 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I'm Henry McNulty. We're going next, after all that orchestral grandeur, to solo piano, with the composer and pianist Alexander Peskunov. The piece we're about to hear is called Poems of Nature. It's actually a collection of short pieces that fit that theme and are brought together here on an album called Spirits of the Wind. That's also the name of the first piece in the set. They are in order: Spirits of the Wind, Clouds, Rain, Sun, Russian Winter, and Seascape, a.k.a. Prelude in D.

Six Short Works for Piano by Alexander Paskanov. They were brought together there into a collection called Poems of Nature, as performed by the composer. We're going next to a composer conducting their own work. This is Joseph Horowitz with the Royal Ballet Sinfonia, performing Sinfonietta from 1971.

brightly orchestrated music of Joseph Horowitz. That was the composer conducting the Royal Ballet Sinfonia on Sinfonietta from 1971. We're going next to another work for orchestra, this time performed by the Dallas Symphony under Andrew Litton. This is perhaps the most famous and enduringly popular piece by composer Charles Tomlinson Griffiths, an American composer and part of this American tapestry that is the album under the Dallas Symphony. This piece is The White Peacock, Opus 7, No. 1, originally for piano, orchestrated by the composer here.

I am dead certain that George Gershwin, as a young teenager, had Scott Joplin in his repertoire. That was Scott Joplin's Ragtime Dance, played by Joshua Rifkin. Just a little taste of it. So why am I so sure George Gershwin loved Scott Joplin's music? Simple. Gershwin's first published piece, composed at the age of 19, is a rag, Rialto Ripples. Let's listen.

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expected at 6:49 p.m. Pacific Daylight Time. The National Weather Service in Spokane has issued a flash flood warning for northwestern Fonda Rae County in northeastern Washington, northeastern Stevens County in northeastern Washington until 9:45 p.m. Pacific Daylight Time. At 6:49 p.m. Pacific Daylight Time, Doppler radar indicated slow-moving thunderstorms producing heavy rain across the warned area. Between 0.5 and 1.25 inches of rain have fallen. Additional rainfall amounts of 0.25 to 0.75 inches are possible in the warned area. Flash flooding is ongoing or expected to begin shortly. Hazard: flash flooding caused by thunderstorms. Source: radar. Impact: flash flooding of small creeks and streams, urban areas, highways, streets, and underpasses, as well as other poor drainage and low-lying areas. Some locations that will experience flash flooding include Colville, Ion, Madeline Falls, Madeline, Little Ponder Rae Lakes Campground, Tiger, Lost Creek, Noisy Creek Campground, Ruby, Sullivan Lake Campground, Arden, and Orin. Repeating, a flash flood warning has been issued until 9:45 p.m. Pacific Daylight Time for the following counties: in Washington, Ponder Rae and Stevens,

0: It's from the 20th century Swedish composer Kurt Otterberg, and it's called Adagio Amoroso. Ulf Wallin conducted the Camerata Nordica.
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0: The music of Gabriela Ortiz, Six Pieces for Violetta. Pianist Joanne Pierce-Martin, performed with the Los Angeles Philharmonic, conducted by Gustavo Dudamel. More to come on Extra Eclectic.
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0: Aruj Aftab is an artist who has really been making quite a splash in the past few years. The Pakistani-American singer and composer and producer, nominated for Best New Artist at the 64th annual Grammys back in 2022. The first ever Pakistani artist to win a Grammy, actually. This is her piece, Ud Herona, arranged by harpist Ashley Jackson, who performs here, along with flutist Emmy Ferguson.

0: That's called Goitza Lorunen by Bryce Dessner, played by Marielle Lebeque. 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Click on Hosted Shows, and you will see it right there. And as always, my weekly tip of the hat to Jennifer Allen, who puts together the playlists for the program. I'm Steve Seal. 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

0: Well, if you're going to write a choral work, it's probably hard to beat getting the Talus Scholars to sing it. Perhaps the finest in the world, right there. Recordare Domine by Nico Muley. Jennifer Allen puts together the playlists on the show. I'm Steve Seal. It's Extra Eclectic.
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0: conductor Neeme Järvi and the Detroit Symphony Orchestra, playing Symphony No. 2 by Zdeněk Fibich on Music Through the Night. It's great to have you here. I'm Jalene Kahn. Thanks for listening.
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0: Oboist Sarah Jeffrey says the oboe is the heart of the orchestra, and they can play solo lines that represent any and every emotion. She just brought to life the heart of the orchestra, oboist Sarah Jeffrey and the Toronto Symphony Orchestra, with an oboe concerto by Rafe Vaughan Williams.
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0: Brilliant Rondo by Felix Mendelssohn. Lawrence Foster conducted the City of Birmingham Symphony Orchestra and pianist Stephen Huff.
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0: Fantasy on Mozart's La Cidarum Lamano by Franz Danzi. We heard the Württemberg Chamber Orchestra and clarinetist Sabina Meyer under conductor Jörg Färber. I'm Jillian Kahn. Thanks for being here.
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0: That was Symphony No. 2, Fourth Movement, written by Johannes Brahms. Gerard Schwartz there held the baton for the Seattle Symphony.
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0: There was a just kind of a fanfare of hits there from Carousel, the play and the film. That was a Carousel Waltz. Richard Rodgers wrote that. Keith Lockhart and the Boston Pops Orchestra.
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0: The running set, Ray Vaughan Williams. That was George Hurst conducting the Bournemouth Sinfonietta. I'm Kevin O'Connor. 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

0: That was the first movement to the First Symphony by Johann Svensson. We heard Bjarte Engeset conducting the Bournemouth Symphony Orchestra.
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2: 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Spokane Public Radio. Good morning. The time here in the Inland Northwest is 8 o'clock. You're tuned to the stations of SPR Classical. I'm Jim Tevenin, and I'm just absolutely delighted to be with you, other than in streaming form today. We had signal issues to our transmitter, and that took up the better part of yesterday to get working around the problem, at least. And so great thanks to Chief Engineer Jerry Olson for his usual heroic efforts in keeping us high, dry, and on the air. And if you are listening, then probably you need to know what the weather situation is going to be like. Well, we will have a transition from the more or less damp routine that we've had for the last couple of days. That will begin to change tomorrow and Wednesday, with the transition to more dry weather being complete by Thursday. Still some possibilities for showers throughout the region today, although they should mainly be in the northern mountains. The highs in the upper 60s and the 70s, similar to yesterday. Then a little bit warmer tomorrow, and those showers retreating to pretty much only around the Canadian border, and that just being a likelihood of some 20%. And those temperatures tomorrow will warm up some, 70s to near 80 degrees. Under mostly sunny skies on Thursday, we'll have about the same temperature regime, again 70s to almost 80 degrees in the warmer spots. Then it really warms up for the weekend. Mostly sunny skies on Friday, and the highs then will go from the mid-70s to the mid-80s. And the highs on the 4th of July, this coming Saturday, will be in the 80s uniformly throughout the region, and that should create some really fine weather for whatever your recreational needs this holiday weekend may be. Looking at the satellite imagery from the Weather Service, it's an interesting image. It's as though the clouds had draped a mantle around the shoulders of the Columbia Basin, the basin being in the clear right about now, and everybody else is under a shroud of clouds, thin or thick, depending on where you are. The radar screen shows that there is still some activity in northeastern Washington and the northern end of the Idaho Panhandle. Possibility of some significant showers, especially around Colville and points east. So if you're in that area, do be aware you could get rained on, and perhaps maybe even fairly substantially for a short period of time. Temperatures, we have got 57 degrees outside our North Spokane studios. Temperatures are really clustered in the mid-50s for our entire listening area, just a degree more or less than we are showing here, with 55, I guess, being the most popular temperature at this hour. So there you go. That is the, and I should take a look at the air quality index around the region. As you might suspect, it's good quality air today, and that goes for our entire listening area. And so get out there and take some good deep breaths, because it, you never know when things are going to change this time of year. But it looks like a very nice day out there. Nice day for listening to music as you go about your activities for the day. This is, you may have grown up with puzzles that are called a rebus. And that's the puzzle in which there are different represent letters and images all representing a word. You have to figure out what that word is. Well, this is kind of the same thing, only in musical terms, from Frank Bridge. It's a concert overture that he wrote right at the beginning of the Second World War that he called Rebus. And we're going to hear a performance now by the BBC National Orchestra of Wales, led by Richard Hickox.

A piece that the composer wrote for the opening of the 1940 promenade concerts, the Proms, which were curtailed because of the Blitz. That's what happened in London back then. And unfortunately, the composer, Frank Bridge, never heard his Rebus Overture, as he called it, performed. But we did, right now, by the BBC National Orchestra of Wales, led by Richard Hickox. Intriguing piece, and somewhat enigmatic in its construction, I think, as rebuses might be, those symbolic puzzles that try to draw a word out of various representations through syllables, through symbols, and such. Well, we do all kinds of puzzles here on Music for this Tuesday morning in the month of June here at SPR Classical. I'm Jim Tevenin, hoping that this is going to be a good day for you, and it's already off to a rousing start. Let's hope, at any rate. Music now from a composer. It's hard to pin him down as far as nationality goes, because he was born in traditional German lands that at that point in time happened to be controlled by Denmark. And he was also born in Sweden. But he was, for all intents and purposes, Danish in the beginning of his life, and by his own choice chose to identify as German later in life. That would be Dietrich Buxtehude, one of the best of the 17th century, certainly one of my favorite composers. Distinguished himself for writing especially for organ and chorus, and spent his life in church music, but managed to write other things along the way, including some very fine chamber music. Case in point is this Sonata in F, played by the ensemble Convivium, music of Dietrich Buxtehude.

We've heard the ensemble calling themselves Convivium. They're Elizabeth Wallfish, violin, Richard Tuncliffe, cello, and Paul Nicholson, harpsichord. They played the music of Dietrich Buxtehude, his Sonata No. 1 in F major. And you heard it here on SPR Classical on this Tuesday morning in June, where we have got still a temperature.

temperature of 57 degrees under cloudy skies. It's not going to get all that warm today, 60s into the very low 70s. Gradually, it's going to warm up. So we have a fairly spectacular weekend, I think, in front of us. So hope your plans are going nicely for that and that the weather will continue to cooperate as we get into our holiday weekend. All right, let's continue with some more music, shall we, and just go in an entirely different direction. We're going to have another episode in our Paul Dukas Wrote More Than Sorcerer's Apprentice series. This is a little piece that he wrote for the conservatory in Paris, one of those graduation pieces that in this case all horn players had to successfully play in order to receive the blessing of the institution. It's a little villanelle, which is explained it this way. Perhaps the villanelle is a poetic form. It's also a musical form from the 16th century in Italy. And it's meant to conjure up rustic images. Sometimes the villanelles were vocal in form. In this case, it's instrumental. And it has that 1, 2, 3, 4, 5, 6 kind of rhythm to it that is suggestive and has been used, especially by Baroque composers, to suggest outdoor scenes, lots of lambs frolicking in the pasture and the like. Well, here we go. This is a little villanelle, as said, that's by Paul Dukas, and it's going to be played by French hornist David Jolly.

David Jolly was the hornist, joined by pianist Samuel Sanders, in the Villanelle, the music of Paul Dukas, written for the Paris Conservatory. And as we hear that music for horn, we in the Spokane area have cause for mourning. The musical community is marking the loss of a very special individual, a unique individual, Charles Karshny, who was the second horn of the Spokane Symphony Orchestra and also a production manager for the orchestra, doing so many behind-the-scenes things. You may have seen him doing scene changes on the Fox stage over the years. Much more than that, all of the events which the Spokane Symphony takes on the road, takes to the community. It was Charles who was a significant part of the logistics of that, an individual who will be missed for sure. And our condolences to all members of the symphony for on this occasion of having lost one of their own. Time is 8:35, and the temperature is 57 degrees here in near Northside Spokane. Taking a quick look at a couple of other temperatures just to check them. 55 is what we have up in Colville, 56 in Addy, and over in Idaho we have 52 degrees in St. Mary's and 55 in Coeur d'Alene at this hour. All right, to take us a little closer to the top of the hour, some music of Joseph Haydn here, one of his Sinfonia Concertante compositions. This is kind of in between the concerto with one solo instrument and the concerto grosso, where there is a small contingent of instruments who engage in dialogue with the full ensemble of the orchestra. In this case, we have a quartet of players, violinist Rainer Küchel, the cellist Franz Bartholme, oboist Walter Lehmeyer, and the bassoonist Michael Verba, who step in front of the Vienna Philharmonic Orchestra in this performance that's led by Leonard Bernstein.

0: Music of Joseph Haydn is played by the Vienna Philharmonic Orchestra, led by Leonard Bernstein, his Sinfonia Concertante. And we heard in solo roles, or solo as part of an ensemble role, Rainer Kuchel, violin, Franz Bartholomé, cello, Walter Lehmeyer, oboe, and Michael Verba, bassoon. And that closes out our first hour together here with music for a Tuesday morning on the stations of SPR Classical. Proudly back on the air after some technical difficulties yesterday reduced us to streaming only. Delighted to have you back with us here at KSFC Spokane, FM 91.9, KXJO St. Mary's at 92.1, and KPBY Colville, 88.9. Also our translators in the Okanagan Valley and in North Idaho. 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
0: And it is 9 o'clock in the Inland Northwest. I'm Jim Tevenin. It's time for the Poetry Moment. And we welcome Misha Ouellette. And for those of you who might have missed his biographical information yesterday, he's the author of a collection, This Gift Card Has Already Been Redeemed, which is a set of poems about faith and family. His essays, translations, and academic articles appear in a wide range of venues, and he serves as director of the MFA program in creative writing at Whitworth University. And he is our poet curator for the week. Let's check out what's happening today.
2: Good morning, and welcome to another Poetry Moment. I'm Misha Ouellette, and I'm reading for you a poem that I found in a book called An Axe for the Frozen Sea, Conversations with Poets About What Matters Most, collected by Ben Palpant. The poem here is by Scott Cairns, who's a Washington native, Bellingham, I believe, by way of Tacoma. It's called Imperative. The thing to remember is how tentative all of this really is. You could wake up dead. Or the woman you love could decide you're ugly. Maybe she'll finally give up trying to ignore the way you floss your teeth when you watch television. All I'm saying is that there are no sure things here. I mean, you'll probably wake up alive, and she'll probably keep putting off the actual decision about your looks. Could be she'll be glad your teeth are so clean. The morning could be full of all the love and kindness you need. Just don't go thinking you deserve any of it. I'm Misha Ouellette.
0: And Misha will be back with us for the rest of this week with more on the Poetry Moment, that unique feature of SPR Classical that's also available online anytime you would care to check it out at SpokanePublicRadio.org. And once there, just select that Poetry Moment link on the homepage. And don't forget that that's also where you can listen to us bring you music throughout the day. 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However you do it, it's good to have you here for our second hour together on this last day of June. The year is half over. Can you believe it? Oh, you can. Okay. Well, this is decision day, I think. We should establish this as kind of a mini holiday, perhaps, or at least an observance. If your Christmas lights are still up, well, I think this is decision day. Either take them down right now, or else just leave them because, you know, we're halfway there. So consider that as a sort of a new holiday or at least a new observance here, decision day. I've decided what we're going to hear next, and it's a goodie. Music of the English composer Arnold Bax, written in 1916. It's his elegiac trio, played by the not really unusual combination, but the, I think, very satisfying combination, who call themselves the Oriole Trio. They are flutist Laura Gilbert, violist Mary Hammond, and the harpist Stacey Shames. Music of Arnold Bax.

And a lovely little piece. Music of Arnold Bax, his elegiac trio, written in 1916, and played here by the Oriole Trio on their album Zodiac. That also has music by English composers William Mathias and Richard Rodney Bennett on it. And we'll get to those one of these days here at SPR Classical, where the time is 9:13 on this Tuesday morning, the last and final and ultimate day of the month of June. Hope your month has been good. Hopefully summer is beginning well for you. And I hope that you are taking SPR Classical with you as you go through your necessary chores, activities, and what have you on this morning. Okay, and we'll fill you in at the next break on some things that are coming up later on today on this radio station. Good things, as always. Right now, a good thing is going to be to have some fun, thanks to Pyotr Tchaikovsky, not a composer we think of in terms of unbounded joy and merriment, but that was a mode that he could certainly slip into, especially when he was abroad, especially when he had a good time and could bring back some interesting, different, and enlivening sounds, as he did in his Capriccio Italien from an extended stay in Rome, picking up a few things from the opening call of the military barracks that he was living close to, even to the concluding tarantella. Good stuff ahead here, thanks to the Berlin Philharmonic Orchestra and conductor Seiji Ozawa.

0: Now, there is a liquid sunshine or bottled sunshine or sunshine in sound. It's all there. The Capriccio Italien, the music of Pietro Tchaikovsky, played by the Berlin Philharmonic Orchestra, led by Seiji Ozawa. I hope that gave you a good zap of energy that may carry you through the rest of your morning. You never know. Who needs caffeine when there is music to be had on SPR Classical? Lots of music as this day goes on. And here is a sample of what you're going to be hearing this afternoon at 1 o'clock.
1: Composer Hanna Kulente describes her musical style as a polyphony of time dimensions that emphasizes the circularity of time. You get a sense of that circular time in the swirling, arching melodies of her Violin Concerto No. 3. The world premiere in concert in Warsaw on the next performance today from APM.
0: What goes around comes around and around and around between 1 and 3 this afternoon here on SPR Classical. Then Henry McNulty is in with his afternoon music until 6, at which time we can enjoy...
2: Hi there, this is Bill McLaughlin inviting you to track a comet hurtling across the musical sky. Come explore the world of George Gershwin, the street kid from the Lower East Side whose melodic and rhythmic gifts sprang out of the jazz age and became a symbol of the American spirit across the world. He lived just 37 years, but he left us a treasure. Exploring the world of George Gershwin this week on Exploring Music.
0: 6 o'clock tonight here on SPR Classical. And then music on into the night from there. Lots of good stuff 24 hours a day. Whenever you are ready, so are we. And we're ready right now to continue with more music. This time around, we turn to American composer Jerome Maross, best known for his film scores and also especially for his work in television. And lesser known are the various scores that he did for ballets, for operas, and just generally speaking for instrumental music. Case in point, his concerto for flute with string orchestra, written in 1978, and here performed by the New Zealand Chamber Orchestra, led by Joanne Folletta. Our flutist is Alexa Still.

Yes, with that major seven chord ending the first movement of the Concerto for Flute with String Orchestra, a composition of 1978 by Jerome Moross, played by the New Zealand Chamber Orchestra, led by Joanne Folletta, our soloist, Alexa Still. Heard here on Music for a Tuesday Morning in June. The last chance I get to say that, because tomorrow is going to be July already. Ah, the time it moves by. Speaking of time, it's 9:43, temperature 62 degrees outside our North Spokane studios. And taking a look at the radar screen, the organization of the system that's coming through is breaking down. The only really interesting bits are over North Idaho right about now from Coeur d'Alene on north. Not so much in the state of Washington. And there's mainly activity up in British Columbia right about now in terms of potential rainfall at this hour. And let's move along to something entirely different here. One of the major musical institutions of our time, you may or may not know about. It's a choir. It's an ensemble who are called The Crossing. They're based in Philadelphia, Pennsylvania. They're directed by Donald Nally, and they have won 4 Grammys, among other honors, awards, and observations. They are a professional ensemble of some 24 singers dedicated to contemporary music for voices. And they have commissioned widely across different musical styles. And they are known for their embrace of very diverse sorts of music making and musical style in the work that they commission. A work that they commissioned, one of them that I presented on a choral music program, quite a long time ago, because it's been several years since this recording came out. It's by American composer Kyle Smith. Kyle Smith, the piece is called The Ark in the Sky, and it is to the poetry of Robert Lax, American poet who lived from 1915 to 2000. He was a friend, colleague, and frequent conversation partner with the author Thomas Merton, whose book, The Seventh Story Mountain, is a recounting of conversion, really. And Robert Lax was an important part of that, and a real intellectual pairing there of these two gentlemen. The Ark in the Sky is to the poetry of Robert Lax, and it covers a real, over its hour length, it covers a real variety of tone, variety of subject matter. And also in the composition, great variety from Kyle Smith of choral writing. We'll experience one movement of this. It's called Psalm. The text, "It is you yourself who urges me to find you. I believed you when you spoke. I believed myself when I answered. I can't remember exactly what you said. I can't remember what I said either exactly. But I remember that there was a moment of trust, a long, full moment of trust that passed, that existed between us. If that is true, I have found you. You are within me, urging me to look. I have long desired to find someone to love, one who would have certain qualities and not others, but who could have awakened that dream in me, if not you." This is The Crossing.

satisfying performance, I think, by The Crossing of that music of Kyle Smith from his large work, The Ark in the Sky. That was Psalm, all to the poetry of Robert Lax. And you heard that here on SPR Classical. And to take us to the top of the hour, something entirely different now. I think you know the tune. Maybe you've just never heard it played quite this way before.

0: What a nice way to end the hour. Music of Franz Liszt, as you have likely not heard it before, his Liebestraum No. 3, played by harpist Valerie Milhaud, from her album called Watercolors on the Analecta label, coming to us from our neighbors to the north in Canada. And closing out this second hour of music here on the last day of June, happens to be a Tuesday. Hope it's a good one for you. We're trying our best to make it go musically here at SPR Classical. KSFC Spokane, FM 91.9, KXJO St. Mary's at 92.1, and KPBY Colville 88.9. We are also streaming audio. We were just streaming audio yesterday, but we are now broadcast and streaming. So you can get us in all kinds of manners and means and ways. And that's due in no small measure to the often heroic efforts of Chief Engineer Jerry Olson. Thanks, Jerry. All right, let's see now. We are listener-supported public radio for the Inland Northwest. Have I said that yet? Well, there, I've just said it.
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0: Indeed, thank you so much. Let's pursue our third hour, and I should mention that we have, of course, at 11 o'clock, the Piano Bench. And today on that program, it's close enough to the 4th of July, and especially since it repeats on the weekend, and we'll be a little bit on the other side of the 4th of July. So we're going to put parentheses around the great holiday by playing music from American composers that has that kind of spirit about it, the spirit of 250 years. So that comes along at 11 o'clock. Getting us going on this hour, though, how about a little bit of Mozart? Haven't heard any yet today, and what's a day without Mozart? It's like a, well, the day without sunshine, that's already covered. But certainly there's something lacking in a day that doesn't have Mozart in it, so here is your daily dose.

We've heard some music of Mozart played by Ensemble Wien, his piano quartet in E-flat major, after a quintet for piano and wind instruments. If you're keeping score, it's all under the rubric of Kirchhoff 452. Here on SPR Classical Music for a Tuesday morning in the month of June, cloudy skies still. Eventually it will clear, and eventually we will see temperatures that are back up to typical for this time of year. And that's going to be closer to the weekend. So a little bit on the chilly side around and about. And taking a quick look at a couple of temperatures for you. 62 outside our North Spokane studios. Currently 58 in Kettle Falls, and over in Post Falls, 57 degrees. Let's move back to the orchestra realm now, and a perennial favorite with lots and lots of folks, and especially those who like to put tacks on teachers' chairs and otherwise engage in practical foolery. Their patron is, of course, Till Eulenspiegel. He loses his head over the whole thing, though, but that was a different time and different set of punishments. But at any rate, so for practical jokers everywhere, Till Eulenspiegel's Merry Pranks is played by the Berlin Philharmonic Orchestra, led by Herbert von Karajan. This music of Richard Strauss.

0: All right, nicely done there. The Berlin Philharmonic Orchestra, led by Herbert von Karajan, in that music of Richard Strauss, his little tone poem, Till Eulenspiegel's Merry Pranks. Don't try this at home, kiddos. That's the bottom line of that particular piece of music. And the story of Till Eulenspiegel, there was a real life Till Eulenspiegel, and he did do practical jokes, nothing quite so onerous as what was portrayed by Strauss, but nonetheless, he was a kind of a dangerous guy. Watch out for him. Well, we have currently 62 degrees outside of North Spokane Studios. That's been that way for quite a bit, under cloudy skies here at 10:31 in the Inland Northwest. 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
0: Indeed, thank you. And again, it is the end of the fiscal year, just as I mentioned a while ago that it is decision day. If you have, maybe even the Halloween decorations are still up. But certainly if the Christmas decorations are still up, it's decision day. We have reached the halfway point, and so maybe you just want to leave everything, let it ride, as they say, or else maybe you want to take them down and start afresh later. We'll leave that up to you, just as we will leave your donations up to you. And joining you in supporting programming today is American Building Maintenance, a full-service facility partner providing janitorial and building maintenance to businesses across the U.S. ABM, driving possibility together. More information at abm.com. All right, now we have a little piece. And it is a concertino, and it's going to live up to its name. It's a concertino for oboe and strings by English composer Malcolm Arnold. This is arranged from a little sonatina. Well, redundancy. Yes, I know. It's arranged from a sonatina. And here performed by the Bournemouth Symphony Orchestra, led by Vernon Handley. Our oboe soloist is Nicholas Daniel. And I say it lives up to its billing because it is just a shade under 9 minutes long, all three movements and everything. So it's all your needs, and it's very compact form. Let's listen.

compact wonderfulness in that little concertino for, I said it again, little concertino. Concertino for oboe and strings, music of Malcolm Arnold in an arrangement by Roger Steptoe from the original Sonatina. And it was played for us by the Bournemouth Symphony Orchestra, led by Vernon Handley, our soloist Nicholas Daniel. Heard here on SPR Classical. Music for this Tuesday morning is what he's attempting to say. 30th day of June, the last day of June. Hope it's been a good month for you. We're going to go out on a high note here and get ourselves all ready to do our American Piano Bench in the honor of the 4th of July and with various American topics around that. But for right now, we're going to turn to music of Bohemian composer Josef Suk. Suk was flying high at the end of the 19th century. He had studied successfully with Antonín Dvořák and, as a bonus, had married Dvořák's daughter, Otilka. And things were just going wonderfully for him. Things were to turn in a very dark direction later on, but this was just a wonderful springtime for Josef Suk. And one of the products of that is this piece written in 1903 called The Fantastic Scherzo. I'm going to listen to this performance by the Czech Philharmonic Orchestra, led by Charles Makaris.

Music of Yosef Suk, his fantastic scherzo, played for us there by the Czech Philharmonic Orchestra, led by Charles Makaris. And closing this time together we've had on this last day of June here in the Inland Northwest. And hope that these hours have been good ones for you and that music has helped propel them along, whatever your activities for this Tuesday in the month of June might be. I'm Jim Tevenin. Thanks again for listening to SPR Classical. KSFC Spokane, FM 91.9, KXJO St. Mary's at 92.1, and KPBY Colville at 88.9. 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Still 62 degrees outside our North Spokane studios under cloudy skies. It's 11 o'clock. And it's time for the Piano Bench. Here on SPR Classical, I'm Jim Tevenin. And one note about our timing on this particular program. We are coming to you live here on the 30th day of June as we anticipate the 4th of July weekend coming up. And our repeat broadcast will be in the afternoon on the 5th of July. So we're kind of surrounding it like a little parenthesis around the 4th of July. So we're going to celebrate that because it is, after all, a 250th anniversary of the Declaration of Independence, and something to be celebrated. And we're going to do it in various kinds and types of ways. So let's get right underway with pianist Alan Marks playing music of Louis Moreau Gottschalk. Perhaps an obvious place to start. Quintessential American on many levels, as the writer of the liner notes on this album describe him as a showman, a Don Juan, and a virtuoso pianist who had his background in New Orleans and also traveled to France to study. And it's a wonderful and, we will find, typically American mix. That is the music of Louis Moreau Gottschalk. And we're going to do one of his best efforts here that celebrates in his time frame of the mid-19th century, the music of America. So this is his Union, a concert paraphrase, played by Alan Marks.

nothing if not extravagant. The music of Louis Moreau Gottschalk, played by Alan Marks. Union, his concert paraphrase of popular patriotic tunes, circa the middle of the 19th century. And nice playing there. Barnstorming music, something that is very much part of the American spirit that is in that music of Louis Moreau Gottschalk. Also very much in the American spirit are the traditional tunes that immigrants brought with them and have become part of the fabric of the music that informs us as Americans. Case in point, this set that I've come back to many, many times over the years is American Ballads by Roy Harris, the American composer. These are familiar tunes. I'll identify them on the other side, as played here by Laura Downs.

Laura Downs playing the music of American composer Roy Harris, appropriately because Roy Harris was born on Lincoln's birthday, wait, there's more, in a log cabin in rural Oklahoma. It's no accident, I guess, then, that his music is very strongly connected with American roots music. And this is a case in point, is American Ballads, which sets in order The Streets of Laredo, Wayfaring Stranger, The Bird, Black is the Color of My True Love's Hair, and Cod Liver Oil. Laura Downs was the pianist in that music of Roy Harris. And our 4th of July, put that in quotes, special, airing before the 4th of July and after the 4th of July, as it turns out. But still, you know, celebrations get to go on for a little while now, don't they? Okay, we move now to music of another American composer of a slightly different era, an earlier time. George Whitefield Chadwick, who lived from 1854 to 1931, we've talked about him many times and played a lot of his music here at SPR Classical. And with reason, he is one of the American originals. He's part of what's called the Second New England School. He is right there at the birth of what is American music in the 20th century and beyond. And we will hear that in a typical kind of way for the turn of the century in three of his five pieces for piano, written in 1905. These are incidental pieces, little morsels, and that's typical for this time. Remember that the piano was a primary source of entertainment for an awful lot of people back in the day, long before there was Netflix or anything, or even radio, for heaven's sake. The piano was the way that you got to express yourself and also keep yourself entertained. And so perhaps playing these five pieces was one way that a fairly accomplished pianist would be able to accomplish that goal. Our pianist, quite accomplished on this recording, is Peter Kiroff, and he's going to be playing The Frogs, In the Canoe, and In the Gloaming. Three by George Whitefield Chadwick.

3 by George Whitfield Chadwick from his 5 Pieces for Piano, played by Peter Kyroff for us here on the Piano Bench on SPR Classical. We are celebrating the 4th of July in various kinds of ways here, different composers, different styles that are all under the umbrella of American music. And certainly we would have to go, where we're going to go right now, as a matter of fact, to the music of someone who was essentially a contemporary of Chadwick and others in that second New England school, but practicing in a completely different kind of direction. That would be Scott Joplin. And the other kind of music that was establishing what qualifies as or what is at the bedrock of American music, so-called. And yes, we're going to go in the rag direction, and actually we're going to start in probably the most obvious place. So hang on to your hats. Here we go. Welcoming as our pianist, Scott Kirby, playing the music of the other Scott, Scott Joplin.

2 by Scott Joplin, as played by Scott Kirby, one-time resident of Sandpoint, Idaho. And we heard the most easily identifiable of all the works of Scott Joplin, I'm sure, which would be The Entertainer to open. And then the concert waltz Bethina, one of the loveliest things that he wrote. And nice playing there by Scott Kirby. As we are honoring American music on this either anticipation or follow-through on the 4th of July, happening this weekend. And this program, of course, airs on Tuesdays and on Sundays, so we are bracketing the 4th. So we'll have the refreshments will be served, of course. Well, we're going to take as our concluding selections here music from the same direction. No consideration of American music is complete, I think, without reference to the black spiritual that has that form and those tunes and those words have so enriched our cultural heritage over the years. And so many composers have taken advantage of that tradition and built on it. Two composers, one is Zenobia Powell Perry, who was a teacher at Central State University in Ohio for many, many years, educated at the Tuskegee Institute, who has a very big fondness for one of the great composers, especially as it comes to the arrangement of spirituals and popularizing of those tunes. William Dawson, who lived from 1899 to 1990. Zenobia Powell Perry wrote this tribute to him based on one of his favorite spirituals, I've Been Buked. And we will close in the way I think is kind of appropriate. I've played this piece on many occasions. For me, it never gets tired at all. Margaret Bond's composition based around the spiritual Troubled Waters. Our pianist on both of these is Maria Corley.

Two played by Maria Corley. We heard Zenobia Powell Perry's homage, a tribute to William Levi Dawson, and Troubled Waters by Margaret Bonds. Especially that latter, nice playing on that. That's an approach to it. It's an interpretation that I really can get on board with. And it's on an Albany release called Soulscapes, featuring the pianist Maria Corley. Well, our time together around this 4th of July celebration is coming to a close. So just sneak in a little bit of George Gershwin here, courtesy of pianist Paul Bisaccia, to close things out for this edition of The Piano Bench here on the stations of SPR Classical. I'm Jim Tevenin. Thanks for listening to this, our weekly examination of the piano, its music, its musicians, here on KSFC Spokane, FM 91.9, KXJO St. Mary's at 92.1, and KPBY Colville at 88.9. 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

0: Waltz No. 2 by Cécile Chaminade, played there by Peter Jacobs. I'm Aaron Kane. Thanks for listening.
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3: Polish composer Hanna Kulenta creates art as part of her search for the metaphysical. She wrote, quote, "Through controlling and taming the phenomenon of time, I seek to purify the soul through catharsis and the body through emotions. Art for me is the imitation of nature. Art means slowing down or accelerating the time of nature. It means canceling the reality of the time of nature, canceling the reality of nature, canceling the reality of time, making them all unreal." From APM, American Public Media, this is Performance Today. I'm Valerie Kaler. The world premiere of Hanna Kulenta's Violin Concerto No. 3 on the way from a concert in Warsaw. Here's pianist Gabriela Montero playing two short pieces by Cuban composer Ernesto Lecuona, starting with La Comparsa, Carnival Procession.

La Comparsa, Carnival Procession, and Por qué te vas, Why Do You Go, both by Cuban composer Ernesto Lecuona, both played by pianist Gabriela Montero on her album Solatino. From APM American Public Media, this is Performance Today. I'm Valerie Kaler. Glad to have you along for today's musical adventures and discoveries. Last fall, the folks at Polish Radio in Warsaw marked their 100th anniversary on air. The Polish Radio Orchestra has been part of the organization for 80 of those years. So as part of the radio's big centenary celebration, they developed a year-long project dedicated to commissioning and premiering 10 new works by leading Polish composers. Their first concert featured not one, not two, or three, but four world premieres. Composer Hanna Kulenta wrote her Violin Concerto No. 3 specifically for the occasion. Within the music's looping, arching melodies, I feel like you can get a sense of what Kulenta describes as her grounding compositional technique, what she calls a polyphony of time dimensions that emphasizes the circularity of time. Let's drop in on this monumental concert in Warsaw. Marcin Markowicz plays solo violin. Michał Klauza conducts the Polish Radio Orchestra in Warsaw. This is the world premiere of the Violin Concerto No. 3 by Hanna Kulenta.

from a concert in Warsaw celebrating 100 years of Polish radio. That was the world premiere of the Violin Concerto No. 3 by Hanna Kulenta. Conductor Michał Klauza led the Polish radio orchestra in Warsaw, and Marcin Markowicz played solo violin. Composer Hanna Kulenta creates art as part of her search for the metaphysical. In her artist statement, she wrote, "Through controlling and taming the phenomenon of time, I seek to purify the soul through catharsis and the body through emotions. Art, for me, is the imitation of nature. Art means slowing down or accelerating the time of nature. It means canceling the reality of the time of nature, canceling the reality of nature, canceling the reality of time, making them all unreal. This is the kind of art I want to engage in while composing my music." Polish composer Hanna Kulenta. In a moment, if you believe you have joined this migration in error, please press 1.

There's this Far Side cartoon with a bunch of birds, a gaggle, perhaps, gathered on a rock. A lone bird in front is addressing the crowd. Okay, everyone, we'll be departing for Antarctica in about 15 minutes. If anyone thinks he may be in the wrong migration, let us know now. Ah, one of the birds is wearing sunglasses and a Hawaiian shirt. Gotta love Gary Larson. No bird too absurd. I thought of the Far Side immediately when I read about the piece we're going to hear next. Dutch composer Herman Beeftink says this flute trio tells the story of three birds and their seasonal migration. One bird calls and begins to sing the forest awake. Another joins in, and the calls become a song. A third bird appears, and the excitement builds as they anticipate the great journey. And the finale? This is the part that activated the Far Side repository in my brain. A couple of the birds are chatting, looking back on where they've been, speculating on what's ahead. And then they begin to fly. Here's a performance of the Birds Flute Trio by Herman Beeftink from a concert in Novi Sad, Serbia. Maria Vasic plays piccolo, Sandra Katic playing the flute, and Ksenija Mijatovic Korum with the alto flute.

The Bird Flute Trio by Herman Bavtink. Flutist Sandra Katic, Maria Vasic playing piccolo, and Ksenia Mijatovic Korum bringing the low end with the alto flute from the Chamber Music Festival in Novi Sad, Serbia. In a moment, the mystical meditative pull of repetition. 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

We're about to hear a passacaglia, a musical form from the early 1600s that I just love. It's a form anyone can understand the first time they hear it. A passacaglia is basically this. And repeat. That simple four-note descending bass line going around and around and around. That is the beginning of a passacaglia. In the 1600s, European composers could not resist this. They would take that bass line and then add something on top. Something getting gradually more and more complicated, but still fitting over that repeating descending bass line. Hundreds of composers wrote pieces using this form. I find it fascinating to hear the limitless possibilities that come from the simplest of ideas. Let's hear a passacaglia that was written in 1676 by Austrian composer Heinrich von Bieber. And it was meant not just to be hypnotically beautiful, it was a musical meditation on a prayer to the guardian angel. This is violinist Alexi Kenny in concert at the Spoleto Festival USA in Charleston, South Carolina, playing a passacaglia by Heinrich von Bieber.

the Passacaglia for solo violin by Austrian composer Heinrich von Bieber. Alexi Kenny gave that concert at the Spoleto Festival USA in Charleston, South Carolina. Broadcasts of the Chamber Music Series from Spoleto Festival USA are made possible by Bank of America, the ETV Endowment of South Carolina, and the John Covington and Robert Lukey Fund for the Performing Arts.

0: 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I love that. 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

When Johannes Brahms moved to Vienna in 1862, he really thought it was going to be a temporary thing. Couple few years, get his name out there, and then head back to Hamburg for this job he expected to get. Well, that job went to somebody else, so Brahms had to pivot. He landed a job in Vienna, which he quit after 1 year, but I digress. The guy who helped him get that job? A composer, voice teacher, and amateur cellist, Josef Gansbacher. Brahms wrote him a sonata, this one as a thank you. From APM, American Public Media, this is Performance Today. I'm Valerie Kaler. The Sonata No. 1 for Cello and Piano by Johannes Brahms, later this hour. Cellist Elisa Weilerstein and her longtime chamber music co-conspirator, pianist Enon Barnaton, will play that Brahms sonata for us a little less than 20 minutes from now. Here's Elisa Weilerstein solo with the Courant from the Cello Suite No. 6 by J.S. Bach.

We just heard the third movement, the Courant, from the Cello Suite No. 6 by J.S. Bach. That was cellist Elisa Weilerstein. We're starting this hour with the three B's. First, Bach, Beethoven next, and then Elisa Weilerstein is back later this hour to play a sonata by Brahms. From APM, American Public Media, this is Performance Today, taking you to concerts around the world. I'm Valerie Kaler. Austrian conductor David Dunsmeyer takes himself to concerts all around the world. He guest conducts everywhere. England, Germany, Iceland, Switzerland, Croatia, Scotland, and all across most of North America, too. At the moment, his two official positions are as music director of the Pro Musica Chamber Orchestra out of Columbus, Ohio, and music director of the Oregon Symphony. He's been there since 2021. We'll hear the Oregon Symphony with what might just be the most danceable of Beethoven's nine symphonies. Ludwig started writing his Symphony No. 7 in the fall of 1811, while simultaneously working on another project, arranging Scottish, Irish, and Welsh folk songs. And maybe that accounts for the irresistible rhythm of the piece. Here's the Oregon Symphony led by David Dunsmeyer, with the third movement of Beethoven's Symphony No. 7.

David Dunsmeyer conducted the Oregon Symphony at the Arlene Schnitzer Concert Hall in Portland. That was the third movement of Beethoven's Symphony No. 7. That music just makes me grin. The boppy, relentless energy interrupted by that stately, insistent wind chorale, but ultimately having the absolutely sassy last word. Audiences loved the earthy accessibility of Beethoven's Seventh, but critics and fellow composers also recognized its brilliance. Berlioz said it was a masterpiece, and Wagner called it the apotheosis of the dance. Beethoven's Symphony No. 7. In a moment, a thank you note in sonata form. 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

Sometimes a sonata for cello and piano is so clearly a cello thing with piano accompaniment. Other times, the cello and piano are equal partners. The Brahms sonata we're about to hear? Definitely the latter. Often, the musician's shorthand is to call it a cello sonata, but that does not reflect the role of the piano. It's not filler, it's not the backup band, it's an equal partner with an equally challenging part. This is a sonata for cello and piano. The way Brahms wrote for the cello and piano in his Sonata No. 1 was remarkable. Pianist Emmanuel Ax talked about it so eloquently. He said, "The cello is often the bass support of the entire harmonic structure, and the piano often in the soprano in both hands. This constant shifting of registers, with the cello now above, now below, now in between the hands of the pianist, creates an intimate fusing of the two instruments, so that there's no feeling of a more important voice that is continuous. The lead is constantly shifting. An intimate fusing of two instruments. That's what we're all reaching for when we play chamber music. Fusion, alchemy, communion." We're going to hear that Brahms sonata played by a pair of old friends, cellist Elisa Weilerstein and pianist Enon Barnaton. This past fall, they gave a recital at Spivey Hall in Morrow, Georgia, which included Johannes Brahms' Sonata No. 1 for cello and piano.

When he was almost 30, Johannes Brahms left Hamburg and moved to Vienna, largely at the urging of his friend Josef Gansbacher, who was a cellist. As a way to say thanks and introduce himself to his new city, he wrote that sonata and dedicated it to Gansbacher. The performance we just heard featured old friends cellist Elisa Weilerstein and pianist Enon Barnaton at Spivey Hall on the campus of Clayton State University in Morrow, Georgia. Our thanks to the Walter and Emily Spivey Foundation for making that concert recording available to us. In a moment, the vegetables are revolting. 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

Several years ago, composer Gabriella Smith explored the art in the Barnes Foundation collection as part of a commission. As she wandered through the galleries amid the collection's numerous Cézanne paintings, she remembered a quote that had long been attributed to Cézanne. "The day will come when a single, freshly observed carrot will start a revolution." Although Gabriella Smith later discovered that that quote was misattributed to Cézanne, she was still captivated by that sentiment, and she used it as the title and inspiration for the piece we're about to hear. It's, in her words, quote, "a celebration of that spirit of fresh observation and of new ways of looking at old things, such as the string quartet." Adam Christensen and Anna Agafia are playing violins, Yura Lee, viola. Jonathan Swenson is the cellist in concert in Copenhagen. This is Carrot Revolution by Gabriella Smith.

Composer Gabriella Smith says that piece is a celebration of fresh observation and of new ways at looking at the string quartet and all her musical influences, from Bach and Gregorian chant to Georgian folk songs and Celtic fiddle tunes. It's a joyful patchwork of all those influences, how they intersect and juxtapose in weird, unexpected ways. Carrot Revolution by Gabriella Smith. Adam Christensen and Anna Agafia played violins, Yura Lee was on viola, and Jonathan Swenson played the cello. They gave that concert at an event called Festival and Friends, a summer music festival in Copenhagen that places a big emphasis on friendship at its core. All about fun, late nights, connections with artists over drinks and food between concerts. Their mission is to be the most inclusive and welcoming classical music festival for both visitors and performers. Where do I sign up? Festival and Friends in Copenhagen.

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I'm personally a big fan of the one that started it all, the choral stream. 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

0: Philharmonie de Lorraine with the Ramuncho Suite No. 2, composed by Gabriel Pernet. 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
0: Hi, I'm Scott Blankenship. Thanks for coming along. Peter Tchaikovsky was staying at a resort on the shores of Lake Geneva when he wrote his violin concerto. He was there for a specific reason, to recover from depression that was brought on by his failed marriage and then a failed suicide attempt after that. So he dedicated this music to violinist Leopold Auer, who at first called it unplayable, but he later recanted and became one of the biggest cheerleaders for the piece. But critic Edward Hanslick heard the unrehearsed premiere in Vienna, and he says, "Whew, it is possible for something to stink in the ear." However, in that same article, he also said that there were bits of genius. Now today, it's a cornerstone of the repertoire, with Janine Janssen playing the violin and the Mahler Chamber Orchestra.

0: Fantastic, isn't it? That's the finale from the Violin Concerto written by Peter Tchaikovsky, showing that he was on the mend after a little bit of depression after his failed marriage. And that was the Mahler Chamber Orchestra with Daniel Harding on the podium and the fantastic violin soloist Janine Janssen. I'm Scott Blankenship. Thanks for your company.
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0: That's the Orchestra of the 18th Century, conducted by Marc de Strube, a symphony composed by Luigi Boccherini. I'm Scott Blankenship. 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